0: partnership with, what was it, Read and Write with UTA. Mm-hmm. Just doing lots of stuff in the community involving books and bringing people together.
1: And bringing them back to books, to physical books, which can be a very expensive habit. I am my mother's daughter, and she's a voracious reader, an English teacher, a lover of literature, and I had to finally start getting books, audiobooks on my library card because I couldn't afford to have it.
2: You know, I'll say if you catch it right, like I think the last time I came up on some amazing deals was, this was probably a couple of years ago when Ken Sanders was moving over to the Leonardo at the time. And it was just, if you can get a good moving situation or just a book sale where they're trying to get rid of some titles, I love a good book, Laura.
1: Well, I also like, you know, you can find some good stuff at thrift stores.
2: Yeah, you can.
1: But also, I found a book at the coffee shop that I go to. It was just like, okay, I'm going to read this. And I found a new vampire meets Mickey Spillane hard-boiled detective pulp series.
2: All right.
1: I'm really excited about that.
0: You got me intrigued.
1: I know, right?
2: Yeah, so not Twilight, Connor. No. Sounds like a little midnight going on.
1: So anyway, we'll get updated on the Salt Lake Book Festival that's coming up.
2: The book scene, or zine, if you will, book zine.
1: Yeah. Also, Every Kid Outdoors is back.
2: I know.
1: Our friends that we've collaborated with the last 2 years, and that also ended up bringing us Take a Hike with Valene and Ashley Brown. Well, we've got two folks from the Every Kid Outdoors Initiative from the state, and they've got $850,000 that they just want to spend in the communities. If you've got an idea for something that will help kids get outdoors, an activity outdoors, or educate kids about getting outdoors.
2: This is the time. This is the time to let your voice be heard, because they are ready to make it rain. You couldn't see me on the radio, but I'm doing to make it rain,
0: it's
2: y'all.
0: It's raining here.
2: It's raining in the studio, dollar bills.
1: I think that they're in chunks of like as much as $15,000.
2: Yeah, that's going to be
1: cool. That's a lot of community.
2: That's
1: that
2: a blessing
1: put
2: on some community groups, Laura. Like, that's a lot of money to do some good.
1: Well, think
2: with
1: about how much everything costs these days.
2: Oh, my gosh, yeah.
1: And just getting to the outdoors can be costly. Mm-hmm. So what can you do in your neighborhood, in your regional park, perhaps?
2: I got ideas.
1: Do you?
2: I got ideas. Well, yeah, like, I mean, how many times, and not in all over the place, but I know, not too far from me, there's like a tennis court that's no longer like it's not up to snuff for tennis. Needs some love. But imagine if you turn it
1: into
2: I was thinking futsal.
1: Oh yeah.
2: Like, you know, capitalize on the soccer craze that's going on in the country right now and in the state for sure. I mean, we had Real Salt Lake doing watch parties for the World Cup. Like,
0: yeah, those are huge.
2: Yeah, capitalize on how do you do
1: it? The ladies' team, aren't they just kicking
2: it? They're doing so well. Yeah. Like, I mean, both groups are doing really well. I don't know if people understand. You know, I was thinking about that as I was taking the train in. Like, we're spoiled, like with our women's sports right now, and how good we have it. And the unfortunate thing is, I don't know if people recognize it. And my fear is, by the time you recognize it, it's going to be too late, because it takes butts and seats. You know, like, as much as we want to like their Instagram posts, it really comes down to going out to Rio Tinto and watching a game.
1: Well, and is that outdoors or not?
2: I believe that is outdoors, but I don't know what. Yeah.
1: Because I had a friend who was like, I don't walk in parks. I go to the hills. Maybe you can't afford to get there. Maybe you don't have the where you live. It's like 5 miles east or west to the Wasatch or the Okers. And you have no idea what's there. That's why we have Take a Hike.
2: Yes.
1: But maybe you could do some education with your civic group or at your school, or, you know, just open your mind.
2: Well, you know, I mean, how many trails do we have? Like, just and I don't even mean like what you're talking about, Laura. We're actually going to the mountains.
1: Jordan River Trail.
2: Yep, exactly. How many parks do we have that have a path that has, you know, a mile on it or a quarter of a mile, whatever the case? But just
1: meet up,
2: encouraging people to get out and walk in their neighborhood.
1: And you can get some grant money to help you put on maybe a series of meetups for your community at the Jordan Trail, at Pia Oakway, the Nature Center for Tracy Aviary. There's the one at Oxbow that's down a little bit further.
2: I got multiple ideas.
1: Yes,
2: now.
0: I want to apply for multiple.
2: I don't know how it works.
1: The money's not just for you.
2: Yeah. Well, you know what? I was talking to Michelle and Morgan offline, and sometimes it is just for me.
1: Check tonight's show. We're going to have a link, and plus we're going to have a couple of folks on, and we have Yvonne Nash standing by, so we need to get to rallies and resources. Yes. What do you got?
0: I wanted to talk about what's happening this Saturday. up at Maple Grove Hot Springs. So we've had some folks on the show from Maple Grove in the past, but they're doing the Down River Fest happening this Saturday. I just learned about this. I'm going to be going, so that's why I'm playing this.
2: Don't tempt me with a good time, Connor. I'm in.
0: It's going to be a good time. More. So it's a fundraiser, actually, for the Great Salt Lake, hence the name Down River Fest. But there's going to be performances from artist Joshua James. Little Moon is playing up there. You get to go to the hot springs, but it sounds like there's workshops as well, and all the money that is sold for tickets will be to support the Great Salt Lake. So just a great way to go check out Maple Grove Hot Springs. Some live music and some workshops as well. So that is not in our rallies and resources yet, but I will get it in there.
2: I was looking for it. I was like, where is this?
0: I just learned about this yesterday. Yeah. So
1: sometimes that's how it goes, folks. What do you got?
2: I have popping off, it looks like this weekend from Friday to Saturday, August 14th to 15th, the Westside Culture Fest.
1: Oh, yeah.
2: 5 to 10 at Mid Valley Performing Arts Center. That's 2525. Taylorsville Boulevard. Trust me when I tell you, I've gone to this in the past. It is a fun time. It is a free arts and community festival. The Westside Culture Fest is a free two-day festival with the celebration of arts and community, featuring over 25 performances on stage and outdoor activities for the kids. It's a family fun event.
0: Sounds good. We had them on the show last night. So many different types of music.
2: It's really
0: artists.
2: It's awesome.
0: So it, yeah, it's
1: cultural dances, food.
2: Yeah, yeah. Oh, you know how I feel about that FOOD.
1: I wanted to shout out to the folks gathering over at Fisher Brewing with Stewardship Utah. It's the Art and Action Shindig going on. It's 21 plus over there on 8 South and 320 West. An evening of conversation, creativity, and connection, exploring artwork inspired by the landscapes that we're all fighting to protect. So you can meet local nonprofits working for change, spend some time with people who will remind you that we're in this work for the long game together to save our public lands. No ticket necessary. It is 21 plus. Stop on by until 9 o'clock at Fisher Brewing. And that brings us to something else happening this weekend. There's so much stuff going on. Yvonne Nash from Talocola. Welcome, welcome, welcome. How are you?
3: Hello. It's so nice to be here with all of you.
2: Good to have you back, lady.
0: Thanks for joining us.
3: And it's exciting. We are really excited about our festival this year.
1: You didn't have it last year.
3: No, it was last year was sad. Yeah. There were lots of things happening in the community, and our people were afraid to go to a big gathering.
1: With ice kicking off.
2: Yep.
3: Mm-hmm. And even this year, but we thought, the heck with it. Let's go for
2: it. I love it.
3: Yeah. Mm-hmm. And we have things lined up, and this year we have a new one. It's called Dong and Idol.
2: Okay.
3: And it's open to if you're 16 years and older, you can apply. Ooh. You can come in, and we have some churches that will judge them.
2: Mm-hmm.
3: And it's exciting. Our community is excited to get together because they missed last year.
2: Mm-hmm. Yeah,
3: I got it from people calling us and say, thank you for bringing it back because they need to get back. Friday is really fun with our Dong and Idol. We are looking forward for it. You have to be 16 years and older, and we only need 10 people because the whole community will jump in because of the space. Because we have lots of our Dong and community is really participating this year, the youth.
2: Oh, that's what I love to hear.
3: And
1: okay, you got, wasn't there a special announcement about some consulate or something going to make it?
3: Yeah, on Friday, we have our Tongan Consulate General. We'll be in here to help the Tongan people renew their passport. Mm. If you want to go to Tonga, you can come in and ask for a visa. they issue that. And they're based in California, but they love to come here in August during our festival because I think this is the only way they can connect to the people.
1: Yeah.
3: Yeah.
1: Well, this is August 14th and 15th at Jordan Park, right here on the west side, 9th West, 10-ish, 10th South or so.
3: Yeah. On Friday, we start at 12.
1: At 12.
2: Oh, nice.
3: And go on until 10. And on Saturday, we start at 11. And Saturday we have a traditional cover ceremony.
1: And what's that about?
3: Yeah. It is a ceremony where we want to celebrate and recognize people in our community. We're going to recognize all our, for the first time in the House of Congress over here, we have 6 Pacific Islander in there.
2: Oh, wow.
1: And we're talking on Utah's Capitol Hill?
3: Yeah. Uh-huh. And one of them win the primary for the to run for senator, and I hope he'll make it.
2: That's amazing.
3: And it's a blessing, and it's a big news to us.
1: Yeah.
3: And we will recognize all the Tongan from Utah who complete their PhD degree.
2: Okay.
3: And I have like 20 plus.
2: Oh, wow.
3: In the cover ceremony. We will have that.
1: And kava is a drink.
3: Mm-hmm. Kava is a drink that people is drinking. It's calm you, but in the South Pacific, we do it in our culture event. Where you have a kava, a circle of kava, of people in the community, and you talk about, you know, you recognize them as they accomplish stuff, but if there's a problem in a community, they get in a cover circle and talk about it as a community.
1: Fantastic. And who's putting on the festival?
3: The National Tongan American Society. This is the 28th year of doing this festival.
2: That's
3: we missed
2: impressive.
3: Last year. And they just do it to get all the Pacific Islander and the Tongan people feel they belong, and we want to let the people here in Utah know who we are and our culture, the food we eat, what we like, what we don't like. And we always have it at Jordan Park because our community live around that area.
2: Yeah.
3: Some of them, they just walk over, they don't drive, but some of them drive, but the place is so familiar to them. And it's their
2: home neighborhood. Home. Yeah.
3: Their home.
1: This is the Friendly Island.
3: Island
1: Tongan Festival. Tongan Festival. But everyone's invited.
3: Everybody is invited to come and see who we are. And there are plenty of food. And there's plenty of craft booth that women make them shirts, double cloth, all different kind. There's some people over there, they sell pearls. Rings and necklaces and stuff like that, and oil, perfume oil that they make from the tree back home, from the nuts.
2: Oh, wow.
3: Yeah.
2: It's a great community event.
1: Anybody bringing Tongan barbecue? Anybody putting a pig in the ground? But
3: no, it's depend on that, because you have to have a special
2: permit, right?
1: Well, I thought maybe someone would be doing it at home, bringing it over.
3: Oh, no, the Department of Health will close us down. There are a lot of different kind of drinks that will be in there, and lots of food, and I invite everybody to come in. And eBay always stop by.
2: Yeah, he does.
1: Yeah.
3: And we will have a information booth in there for us, for KRCL.
1: Yeah. You also register folks to vote wherever you go.
3: Yes. That is one of the biggest things that we do, is we register people to vote. If you're out there listening to us, we register you and we hand carry your register to the county and give it to them, we know it's in there.
1: Yeah.
3: We don't trust the mail. But please, if you're an American citizen, if you're married and have a new name, you move to a new address, come register.
2: Yeah, absolutely.
3: Yeah, come register to vote.
1: I love it.
3: Yeah.
1: So Talakola has been going forever. I was up at the Museum of Utah like a month ago, and your face is in there.
3: Thank you.
1: I love it. So tell us about being able to have Tongan, Samoan, the islands, folks who have called Utah home for so long, be represented in a museum that's for the first time telling a comprehensive story of the state of Utah.
3: It's the first time, and it's really hit us. We now know that we belong. This is our home. This is the home we know now. And we just teach our cultures to our young generation. But we know that we belong in here because we see our young people becoming House of Representatives. One is becoming to be a senator. They know what we feel. They take our feeling to the table where the people make the decision. He's there. And it's a beautiful feeling to know that you belong the place that we call our home now.
1: Yeah.
2: Yeah.
3: Yeah. And I remember at the KRCL a long time ago, the weekly news, mm-hmm. they features all the people that work for GLCL. I was one of them that they put my face on.
1: Yeah.
3: I'm looking for it so I can give it to you. It's so
1: Oh, yes, we need it for the history project, the 50th. But I think Mama Selu was even acknowledged in the New Museum of Utah.
3: Yes.
1: Original voice of Polynesia.
3: Polynesia was the one who kept me going for this one.
2: But what I was going to say is I think what you're describing, Amone, is really it's a reason why we all need to go and make sure we vote and make sure we register to vote, because that's the only way we get our voices at the Hill. That's the only way that we make sure that we have a seat at the table. It's by voicing your opinions. It's by getting the person that you believe represents you and making sure you can push them forward.
3: Yes, and it's new to us because the very first time we get involved in this, we register 30,000 people.
2: Wow.
3: Of all politics and all different kind of people who want to register the vote.
1: Exactly.
2: That's
3: amazing.
2: And
3: we see that the outcome when we see our people are out there on the House of Representatives.
1: Or Bev Weepy and Mill Creek.
3: Yes, and we want to encourage them area. Go in and even to the State Board of Education, even to the City Council. Just be there and go represent all of us.
2: Yeah, PTA boards, wherever. Yeah, that's the thing. It's small steps. It does not have to be you running for governor.
3: No, and people just look at me, yes, he is wanting us to resist at the vote.
1: Ivone, thanks for coming in.
3: Thank
1: really
3: you.
1: Appreciate it. And by the way, the National Tongan American Society will be at Day in the Park.
2: Oh, yeah.
1: Yes. Registering people to vote. In the meantime, the 14th and 15th this week, at Jordan Park is the annual Friendly Island Tongan Festival, Tongan Idol.
2: I love it.
1: Whoever wins, bring them in. Let's have one show.
3: Oh, yes.
2: That's a great call.
3: Yes.
1: That's fantastic. So, Talakola, though, if you'd like to hear Ivone on the radio, every Sunday night, 10 p.m., and it's bilingual, local, and international news from the Pacific Islanders community. Thanks for all you do, Ivone.
3: Thank you.
2: Appreciate
3: you're
2: you
3: welcome.
2: Later.
3: You're
2: appreciate
3: you. Welcome. I want to share this.
1: Yes.
2: Oh, yeah.
3: Tongan born here in Utah, went to Tonga to compete for the traditional Tongan dance, and she won.
2: Oh, wow.
3: Yeah, and we go, oh my gosh, we are here in Utah going to our island.
1: Yes.
3: And she learned it from here and won. She was the Miss Teen Tao Olunga single dance.
2: Oh, congratulations.
3: She will perform at the festival.
1: She'll be at the festival.
2: Oh, that's
1: Friday
2: amazing.
1: Or Saturday?
3: Saturday.
1: Saturday. All right, folks, check the show notes. We've got a whole schedule link for you as well. And now we're going to go to our friends at Rocky Mountain Community Radio for a special report. Uncertainty has become part of the job for many farmers in the Mountain West this summer, and drought, along with rising costs, pests, and unpredictable weather, have made it especially difficult for producers of Olathe sweet corn, a signature crop in the region. So for Rocky Mountain Community Radio, KVNF's Lisa Young reports.
4: At Mountain Quality Farms, owner Reed Fishering has lived that uncertainty day by day. His operation is more than a business. It's a collaboration of 9 farming families who've grown sweet corn for decades. But this season began with a warning that changed everything.
5: Yeah, we were cut off, you know, at the very beginning. But, you know, the water users were very forthright in telling us, like, don't expect anything more than 50%, even at the beginning, which has never happened before. Usually there's, you know, it's an on-demand at the very beginning of the season just to get the system up and running. And they told us, nope, it's going to be 50% at the beginning. And we're not sure if we're going to make it to September 1st. So that kind of limited us and how much we could plant at the beginning. But then also, it's a hard stop because I don't want to go into September with corn. In the past, when we used to have corn, grow corn, I didn't want to have something that I wasn't sure I could get water to.
4: In the past years, they've planted nearly 1,200 acres. This year, they planted around 600, a reduction driven almost entirely by the drought. With less water available, irrigation slowed dramatically. A 30-acre field that once took 4 days to water now takes 14. That means more labor and more fuel burned between jumping from field to field. Fishering says the drought hit hardest in March, when growers had to decide what they could afford to plant and what they couldn't.
5: And so it was a very hard decision, I think, for a lot of the guys, but, you know, by the end of March, everyone had kind of given me an idea of, read, this is how much land I'm willing to, you know, allocate towards sweet corn. So really, that's when the drought affected us. Since then, you know, with us using our 50%, I think, you know, farmers can be very prudent when needed, and I think we're seeing that.
4: But then something unexpected happened. After months of dryness, the monsoon season arrived. Humidity and steady rain swept across the valley, and the corn responded almost instantly.
5: You know, it goes back to when you get the water to the plant, at what stage, and it just seems to have come at the right time for us to have, you know, this bountiful crop this year.
4: But the monsoons brought their own complications. Instead of ripening in staggered waves, the corn has come in all at once. And that means that Mountain Quality Farms has to move very quickly to get the harvest in.
5: You know, when you come into a season, you expect to, you're going to do this much this given day, and I can prorate that out for the rest of the season. This is how much I'm going to be able to harvest each and every day. Well, when the monsoon or this humidity brings on the corn all at once, I have, you know, five fields that are ready all at the same time, and I don't have the crew to handle more than maybe two of the five fields at a given time. And so it's been daunting. We've put in the longest days I've ever, I mean, we get in here at, you know, we start harvesting at 3:30 in the morning, and then we're done packing around 9 o'clock at night.
4: And while the monsoons have helped the corn, they didn't solve everything. Corn earworm has been the valley's most persistent pest, cutting yields by about 30%. Researchers at Colorado State University continue studying whether warming temperatures are allowing certain insects to overwinter in the valley. But pests are only a part of the story. Sweet corn is more than a crop. It's an economic engine. Fishering calls it the linchpin of the farming community. There are 9 families involved in farming much of the valley's sweet corn acreage, and the industry supports equipment shops, pallet suppliers, trucking operations, and dozens of small wholesalers across the region, not to mention the larger grocery store chains in Colorado and beyond. Yet making a profit for sweet corn growers has been evasive. Inflation has compounded the strain. Diesel is now over $5 again. Input costs have climbed. Labor regulations have changed. And yet Fishering has kept his corn prices below the consumer price index since taking over the business, something he's proud of, but which comes at a cost.
5: We're doing all of this this year in hopes that we have next year, but there's a real possibility that this may not even exist next year if we don't get the snowpack. I mean, the monsoon's been great and all that, but if we don't get snowpack, I don't think that there'll be farming here next year if we don't get enough snowpack.
4: Despite the exhaustion, the breakdowns, the water cuts, and the economic uncertainty, Fishering remains committed to growing Olathe sweet corn.
5: I look at the 9 families, and I look at what it has meant for our community, and I don't, as daunting as it is, I don't want to go down without a fight. And that might be my stubbornness, it might be my, you know, competitiveness, but I can't see myself giving up on it.
4: For KVNF News, I'm Lisa Young.
1: Hey, thanks, Lisa. That report shared with us via Rocky Mountain Community Radio, a network of public and community media stations in Colorado, Wyoming, New Mexico, and Utah, including KRCL. And when you go to the farmer's market, you talk to them because it's been a rough year.
2: Yeah.
1: We've heard that onions, tomatoes, the stone fruit, like peaches, mm-hmm. just hit hard by the drought. And plus, you know how early it warmed up in February. And then
0: got cold.
2: Yeah, the frost. And I feel like what we just listened to is a microcosm of what a lot of our farmers across the country are talking about. And it's scary.
1: Well, and because it wasn't cold enough over the winter, mm-hmm. so many of the bugs didn't get killed off that then are eating all your stuff. So
2: and then,
1: something's eating the cucumbers in my yard.
2: I know. And then talking about how he can only harvest 2 out of the 5 fields because of labor.
1: Yeah.
2: I mean, we know where that's disappearing to. It's just, I mean, it's a downhill effect. And, you know, I was saying off air, like 5 to 10, it's going to be really interesting in 5 to 10 years. What
1: he said next year, I just mean as a,
2: like just full on though, yeah. Everything, yeah. Because you know all the things that we're dealing with right now, they don't really take effect. Like we're fighting it and we're trying to slow it down.
1: We think it's not coming,
2: but yeah, but it really hits you in the face when it's too late, and then you know Great Salt Lake things. So it's just it's kind of you hope that the wake up call. People start recognizing, like, yeah. I, you know, I'm not asking for big change, but what can you do? What can your neighbor do? It's small.
1: Yeah.
2: Everybody doing something small makes a huge difference, and that's how you have to look at it.
1: And don't forget, there's double up bucks at most farmers markets across the state. If you have TANF and SNAP and things like that, you can get 2 for $1 to spend with local farmers.
2: I love
1: that.
2: I love farmers taking care of our citizens.
1: I like that a lot, too. Okay, this is Roundtable Tuesday. We were just talking about, you know, the potential for disaster. One of them that happened recently was this fire.
2: It was terrifying.
1: Burned down the North Union Apartments, and Red Cross has been on the scene and will be until Friday. We wanted to check in with Jeremiah LaFranca, who is the Greater Salt Lake Chapter Executive Director for Red Cross. Hey, Jeremiah, how are you?
6: Good. How are you doing tonight?
1: Doing all right. So what is going on? You all probably rolled out as soon as you heard it over the scanner, I imagine, on July 31st.
6: We did. We had people on scene right away. You know, we're lucky at the Red Cross. 90% of our workforce is volunteers. Mm. We had some incredible volunteers that were out just immediately just to see what we could do to help. We ended up opening an evacuation site, seeing if there were sheltering needs, and then we transitioned that over to Union Middle School to open a multi-agency resource center just to collect donations. We were working with VOAD as well as other nonprofit partners just to make sure that we had plenty of resources on hand for residents that were impacted by the fire.
2: So Jeremiah, would everybody, I mean, what, school goes back in, I want to say, within this week and next week, and our residents are allowed to start moving back. You can't move back in because it looks like from outside perspective. Like, well, me and my youngest were at the sports store over there, and you could see it. Everything looks terrible. It looks decimated. So what are residents doing right now?
6: Yeah, so right now, 211 did an incredible job working with Airbnb to get some grants to essentially help with some short-term housing. Mm-hmm. So we're incredibly grateful for the work they did. And now our work begins with looking at long-term housing. Okay. What can we do to help people on a path to recovery? So for a lot of these kids, it's a question of what does this next school year look like? What school are they going to be attending? Where are they going to be living? And it's a difficult question. I mean, that complex, the apartment complex is gone. There's no moving back in there. I don't even know what that's going to look like in a year or two. That's a totally different subject and conversation.
2: Yeah,
6: but
2: for sure,
6: for the residents, it's a new reality of where do you go now?
1: You had also mentioned VOAD, and I just wanted to talk about that for a minute. Like you said, most of your volunteers are local, but VOAD is a voluntary organization active in disaster. It's been around for 50 years nationwide. So again, volunteers in our own community helping each other. Jeremiah.
6: Yeah. Mm-hmm. Yeah, it's been incredible. I mean, that we are part of VOAD. We work with them closely. Just really, when you look at the Red Cross volunteers that are out, the VOAD volunteers that are out, these are your local residents. They're part of your community. They're stepping up to help out, make a difference. And for us especially, we can't do what we do without our volunteers.
2: Yeah.
6: We are powered by our volunteers. 90% of our workforce, like I mentioned, is volunteer. And we only are able to do what we do based on the donations we receive from the community and from the general public. So we have a lot of organizations, companies, individuals that donate to the Red Cross that make it possible for us to show up to provide medical equipment and medicine that was lost in a fire, to help provide spiritual and mental health care, to also help provide long-term housing and immediate financial assistance for residents. And that's what we want to do. We want to give that path to recovery.
1: Okay, so you've been helping folks on site, and you're going to be on site. Well, where is that on site right now? Because you're not at the apartment place till Friday.
6: Yeah, so, you know, with school going back in, as you mentioned, we did have to move out of that Union Middle School. We ended up at Midvale City Hall.
2: Okay.
6: We started that on August 5th. We'll be there through this Friday, and then we'll transition to virtual. So we've opened over 163 cases, I believe, at this point, and are serving currently 254 residents. So anyone that's listening, if you have been impacted by this fire and you haven't come in to see us yet, please do. We want to help you out. We're here for you. We're trying to help you get through this process and have a better way to recover here.
2: So I don't know if this question is for you or not, but I know a lot of the apartment complexes, especially nowadays, they kind of require tenants to have renter's insurance. So does that, like, are they somewhat protected? I mean, obviously, you know, you can't get the heirlooms back. You can't get anything that wasn't protected in the safe or things like that. But are the tenants at least on some form of getting, like, the, like, money back or taken care of? Because that feels like it's almost like a restart, like unplanned and forced restart, if you will.
6: Yeah, I don't have the details on that. We don't work internally with that. Okay. In fact, when we have residents that come in, we don't ask about financial status. Gotcha. We don't ask about insurance. We don't ask about where are you at? Are you middle class income? Are you lower class? Whatever it might be, we're just there to help. So for us, when somebody comes in and says, I was impacted by this fire, we do everything we can to help them regardless of status.
2: I love that.
1: So like you said, helping the Red Cross helps people in your community. And we spoke with the mayor last week. They're working on some things that can help out there, too. But if you have a desire to help, contact Midvale City. Contact the Red Cross. Donations are always welcome because the disaster after the disaster is all the in-kind stuff people want to help with. And that's great. But you might want to check with, like, the Red Cross and see what can be done and organize that. So, Jeremiah, what's the website you want people to turn to? And also, tell us about blood. I understand we're even in more of a shortage, and Red Cross is a big blood donation drive.
6: We are. So if you'd like to get involved, if you'd like to volunteer and support your community, you can go to redcross.org to learn more, or if you'd like to make a donation. That's what powers our ability to help in these apartment fires, what we've seen with the wildfires down in Beaver County, us being on site, being able to open these evacuation sites and do more. In terms of blood, it's been a difficult summer. We got down to a point where we had less than 1 day of O positive blood.
2: Oh, wow.
6: What people don't realize is that 63% of Americans are actually eligible to donate blood, and only 3% do. And that number continues to drop. And so when we see that, and when we're having those difficulties, that gets compounded by things like summer travel, school's out. We see people taking off more and going hiking and doing things outdoors, which, you know, we love. We all love to do that. But the reality is then we have less people coming in to do blood drives. And so that's where we have had a difficult time. Utah has really stepped up. You know, we have an incredible community. I think sometimes we lose a reality check of how lucky we are here in Utah with the sense of community we have. As soon as that blood call, you know, the blood crisis was notified to the public, we had people showing up in droves to blood drives. That's got to continue. We support the national blood supply. We provide 40% of that. So really, we're helping ourselves here in Utah. We're helping across the country. As we're able to help that shortfall in other places. So if
2: anybody's listening out there and they're a corporation, how do they get in touch with you about blood drives? Because I know the company I work for, I would say probably quarterly, we have a blood drive in the break room. So how do more corporations get involved? Because I think, like, to your point, there is a need, and people don't always know how to go. But if I know I can just go to work like normal and take 15, 20 minutes and help out, I'd be willing to do that. And I know a lot of people just at our company are willing. So how would they go about getting in touch with you if they wanted to plan something like that?
6: Yeah, you can call 1-800-RED-CROSS, or you can go to redcross.org, learn how you can get in touch with your local office here, and we'll walk through the process of how you can set up a blood drive. So that helps. But again, just to stress it, you know, we still are in a blood crisis. It's something where we still need people showing up and making that difference. Yeah. We don't ever want to get in a situation where somebody's in the hospital with a traumatic injury and we don't have enough blood to serve them. And that's a scary thought. And it's just a reality of having so few donors that we have that trickle effect where it compounds the issue.
2: Yeah.
1: Well, and you can also visit the website to learn about volunteer opportunities, because I'm guessing you're getting stretched pretty thin with all the fires going on in the urban wildland interface. So Jeremiah, please extend our thanks to everybody at the Great Salt Lake chapter for all they do.
6: Yeah, I will. I appreciate it.
1: All right. Thank you. Take care.
2: Take care, Jeremiah.
1: Jeremiah LaFranca of Red Cross Greater Salt Lake Chapter Executive Director, and we'll get all those details in the show notes. So you're listening to Roundtable Tuesday on Radioactive here, and now it's time to talk about money, money, money for a different cause.
2: Oh, yeah, good.
1: A little radioactive whiplash here. Joining us in studio from Utah's Every Kid Outdoors Initiative, we have Rebecca Rawlings and Karen Bell here. Rashawn, what was that number that they said out there before the show? Like
2: $850,000, 850 racks, y'all. That's amazing. That is real. I mean, when you start thinking about it, you know, because it's not like it's concentrated to one community. It is whoever decides that I want to do something for the sake of getting outside, for the sake of just making sure our kids have some kind of play structure or whatever, or education. It's really like what you all are driving at could change the face of Utah.
7: Yeah, the funding's available statewide, so we want kids across the state.
1: Yeah. What are you looking for? Let's make sure people know who's talking. So, Karen, what do you do with Utah's EKL?
8: Yeah, so I'm the education specialist. Okay. I work with schools and teachers to get students outdoors.
2: All right.
8: And we have this grant funding. The youth engagement grants are available to teachers and schools to apply for as well. Mm-hmm. And we'd love to see that funding go in that direction. Our committee, our grant approval committee, is always looking for opportunities to fund low-income areas, kids who wouldn't have these opportunities otherwise, right? Mm-hmm. We want to bring the outdoors to as many kids as possible.
1: That's fantastic. So this is like first, second year for the program. I'm kind of curious what's eligible.
2: I know. Ladies, I have so many ideas. They're just bubbling over. I mean, it's just wild. I mean, because it's really anything that relates to kids and outdoors is really technically on the table.
7: Yeah, so we have three different grants available this year to dive in. I'm Rebecca, by the way, Rebecca Rawlings. The first one has actually been around longer than just 2 years. The Division of Outdoor Recreation has existed for 4 or 5 years now? Yeah. And so UCOR is what we call it, okay. Utah Children's Outdoor Recreation and Education. So this can go towards programming costs. Anybody who's a nonprofit or tribal government, cities, counties, is eligible to apply. And yeah, this can go towards staffing costs and transportation, insurance, anything that can
1: getting to the outdoors.
7: Getting to the outdoors, yeah. Right?
2: Oh, 100%.
7: Right? Anything that could be a barrier to getting kids outside. This funding is designed to help get across that barrier.
1: Not to mention the insurance that you feel like you probably need. Yes.
7: Yep, and that can be covered too.
1: So folks are listening, like Rashawn is contemplating here. You work with one of those qualified groups in your neighborhood, a school, your community council, which can hook you up with the city. But what's the deadline and how should people apply?
7: Yeah, deadline is they're currently open. We're accepting applications right now. Mm-hmm. And the deadline is September 21st. However, I'm our grant analyst, so for our youth engagement program. And if you'd like an early review of your application, I'm happy to meet with you. You can submit your application ahead of time, and I'll walk through things with you and let you know if it's complete. Mm-hmm. It can be a little confusing applying.
2: This is a gift, y'all. So, this is a gift. Yeah. What just was happening right now? This is wild.
1: I'm thinking of Outdoor Afro and the programming they do that this could help with. Thinking of the YWCA and the groups that they try and work with to get the kids that are staying there.
2: I'm thinking of the swimming group. What's the swimming group of?
1: Just went out of my brain.
2: Ray Swami. I mean,
1: what qualifies as the outdoors? Is going to the pool, learning how to swim?
7: Yeah.
1: Because you can take that skill to a lake.
7: Yes. So some of the things. We can fund things that are directly outside, but some learning needs to happen inside before, like, as long as it's going towards outside. Like, you might need to practice some of your belay skills and practice climbing on an indoor
1: take
7: wall.
1: Take them to momentum.
7: And even though that's indoors, it's you're learning how to do things.
1: So, folks, we're asking you to think big.
7: Yeah.
2: Oh, yeah.
1: Think broadly, come up with some stuff and
2: be creative
1: about the kids and families with kids. And you know, I'm thinking of like Utah foster care youth. Mm-hmm. We got to call the 1999 collective.
2: Well, this is really everybody who deals with children in some form of fashion should be throwing their organizations in the hat for some kind of grant. Mm-hmm. This is arguably free money that is do not leave it on the table, because this is life changing.
7: Yeah. Right. And like you said, we have up to $850,000. That's a total pool, but each individual grant can be up to $15,000.
1: So that's a lot of grants that can be distributed, right, Karen?
8: Yes, and that money makes a huge difference. But $15,000 is pretty considerable. Mm-hmm. And we've seen it used to change lives for kids. And in my role as an educator, my favorite example is a second grade teacher who used this funding to buy binoculars and little packs. For his second grade class,
2: bird watching.
8: Takes them birding every Friday at a local cemetery.
1: High or the Summit.
2: Oh my God. Right. I mean, and that's it.
8: Love. I got to go with him. It was such a blast. But they loved it so much that then he used a different grant to create a language arts and math curriculum around the birding.
1: Oh, that year.
2: That's genius.
8: Oh, well, 100% of his kids were proficient in reading and math.
1: That's fantastic.
8: Where do you Bravo. Hear that ever?
2: Nope. Bravo. And he found an interest and then built on it.
8: Yes. So when kids are learning about things that they love.
2: Yep. It's not learning anymore.
8: Exactly. It has context that means something to them and really makes a difference in their education.
1: And kids are curious. So giving them some binoculars. There you go. What's the website where people can learn more and also find the information to reach out and say, does this work?
7: Yeah, you can find all the information on recreation.utah.gov and then navigate to the grants page from
1: Great.
7: There.
1: We'll put a link in the show notes, folks. Thank you for coming down. When the opportunity closes, maybe we can highlight a few things.
7: Oh, that would be amazing.
1: Find out what they're doing.
8: Yeah.
1: All right. That's fantastic, folks. Stick around. We're going to be talking about reading, like we just talking about. And it's the Bookish SLC folks that are putting on the Salt Lake Book Festival coming up in October. So, Connor, you chose a song to go before this.
2: Oh, Connor, what do you got, Wes?
0: I found it in Encode. It's called Cooking the Books.
2: Oh, okay.
1: A KRCL.
2: Cooking.

0: I'm glad this is such a pleasant kind of jazzy tune, cooking the books, because
1: I thought I was gonna be like, I'm stealing your money, Angel. Yeah, you can do about
2: it. Good cooking the books.
0: Yeah, this is good cooking the books. All right, the Salt Lake Book Festival coming up October 17th at the Gateway in downtown Salt Lake. And for an update today, we have Amanda Warren from Bookish SLC.
3: Yeehaw.
0: Hey, thanks for being here.
3: Always, it's a pleasure.
0: We need an update because you've been booking.
1: She's like one of the busiest ladies in Salt Lake right now.
3: I'm trying not to be.
0: I left my notes all outside. So let's do some. You had like a latest booking announcement today.
3: What'd latest and greatest. Yeah. Well, today we announced our newest children's author, Allie McKnight, with her book that she illustrated, Fire in Your Belly, which is best for ages like 5 to 8-ish.
1: Yeah. Okay.
3: In our kids' corner. Yeah, so we have a story time running all day at the book festival. We have some really fun kid activations. Mm-hmm. Got to get kids hooked on books.
0: Are you going to be hitting up this this grant that we just talked about?
3: Most definitely.
1: Oh, 100%.
3: I saw dollar signs when they walked in. Very unusual for me.
0: Yeah, I remember as a kid, that was our vacation, but it was like bushwhacking camping. Okay. You know, wait for dad to get home from the hospital, and you leave and arrive in the middle of the night and try and set up a tent.
1: In the dark. Oh. And that's before it was all this nice little, everything's connected already. Uh-huh. Yeah. It's a different game. People don't realize how spoiled they are. If you camped in the 80s, you know what we're talking about.
0: Oh my gosh.
3: Well, even car camping now is glamping.
1: Oh my gosh.
3: Of all the gadgets that you have.
1: Yeah,
3: it's like
0: hotel camp. That's what
1: you saw my mom, Laura. She's like, oh, camping? That's 3 stars, right?
0: That's some therapy, right? Okay, so and of course Jodi Picoult. I can never say her name right. Jodi Picoult.
3: Good is that enough. It? You did good enough. Jodi, yeah.
0: Is 9 it a hard T?
1: that's too high. You know that's too high of a score.
0: Too high of a score for Laura.
3: I won't tell her.
0: That's the big finish on the 17th, and you're going over to West High for that one because you got a lot of folks who want to come.
3: Because we got a lot of folks who want to come. Yeah. So Jodi Picoult is our headliner. We also have some other amazing authors that we've announced since, when was the last time I was here?
1: It's been a couple weeks.
0: You were telling us about a very cool panel because you want to bring people back to books.
1: Right.
0: Right. And so how do you do that? Well, you got to kind of meet them where they are, and reality TV is huge.
3: Yeah. So we're really excited about that one too. We have Eli McCann moderating our reality TV panel. It's called Outwit, Outplay, Outplot.
1: Okay.
3: And Samantha Allen is on that with her debut novel Puck. We also have Poverty Shallow from Two-time Survivor winner.
1: She's a resident badass.
3: Correct. And she is also attending our party that we're throwing at the library the night before.
1: Okay.
3: So the prologue is Friday night at the downtown library.
0: Mm-hmm.
3: We're thrilled to be working with the Library Foundation on that. So DJs, dancing, an adult spelling bee, and poverty at the library.
1: That's so good.
3: Yeah, this is our second annual spelling bee. So last year, Bookish hosted its first adult spelling bee, and we are doing our second annual.
0: Do you remember what the winning word was last year?
1: Oh, that's a great question, Laura.
3: I think it was persnickety.
0: Really?
1: Oh, that's a good word.
0: PERSNICKETY.
3: We're gonna have to Google it.
2: Where's the winner? We need it.
0: I know, right?
3: But Drag Queen is hosting. So last year Nancy Reagan hosted for us. She's gonna host for us again this year. Hey.
0: Fifth grade, Cottonwood Elementary, I got it as well.
1: Third place runner-up, Lincoln Elementary School, Edison, New Jersey. Yeah. Holla if you hear me.
3: Listen, you can redeem yourself. You can be a contestant in our adult spelling bee.
1: Bronze. You know what? I always said bronze is good. I got a medal. I got all that. I love it.
3: Well, they say that's the happiest place on the podium. Did you know that?
1: No.
0: Bronze?
3: Yeah.
0: I'm just happy to be here.
1: Yeah, exactly.
3: Silver's the least satisfaction.
0: Because you missed it
1: by a little bit. That's true.
3: To buy a lot, and obviously gold, everyone wants gold, but then there's this whole thing about like actually pressure. Being the best,
1: yep,
3: the
1: exactly.
3: pressure of it, and like
0: okay, we totally got off topic.
3: I know, it's easy.
1: I mean she was speaking right to me. I understand what she's coming from.
0: Part of this is also an analog experience, getting off the screens, right?
1: Oh, yeah.
3: 100%. Yeah, I think that there's a big push in 2026 for physical media. I mean, we're seeing this. I don't know, have you guys been to the physical media shop down in on the west side yet?
0: No, I've been meaning to. Was that the wheelhouse thing? What is it? What's it called?
2: I haven't even heard of this.
3: Yeah, so they're actually moving, so their address is no longer valid because they just shifted locations, and I don't know their new one. But we have record stores coming as vendors to the bookshop.
0: Love
3: and we
0: it.
3: Also have people coming to sell like CDs, DVDs, and cassette tapes, which is cool as well.
0: Mm-hmm.
3: Yeah, so as you were saying, meeting people where they are.
0: Yeah.
3: And inviting people sort of around their hobbies to consider reading books around those topics. So the reality TV panel is a great plug for that. So is our climbing panel. We're doing a Language of Stone panel that has three kind of climbing adjacent stories that are all speaking together. So that's neat. We also have an environmental panel, which has some fiction and some nonfiction authors on it, which
1: awesome.
3: Is nice. Yeah, yeah, Chandler
0: Can
3: Rosenberg.
0: Can we watch the Apex movie together of Charlize Theron kicking ass?
3: Absolutely.
1: That was a good movie.
2: Yes.
0: I just watched it the other day.
3: Yeah.
0: Oh, well, and, you know, this is also building on the momentum you and your sister have achieved with Bookish SLC. You do these reading parties in Salt Lake City. I love putting the book back in BYOB. Bring your own book.
3: Yes, reading in public. And we kind of make a consistent joke that it's only performative for people who don't do it.
1: Right.
3: Yeah, because it's like, yeah, if you don't read, then you think that it's a weird thing to do. But it's not, because you should be reading in public. And I think that there's often this misconception around reading that it does need to be done solo, and it should be done, you know, a lot of the imagery you see around it is like cozy and blankets, and we're really trying to break through that stereotype of what books can be, because they should be conversation pieces, and they should be something that are being recommended and talked about between friends.
0: There's slow food, slow flowers. Is slow books, is that what we're talking about?
3: Sure. Yeah.
0: All right.
3: We could apply.
0: Like
3: we could apply. Yeah.
0: Well, you've got some other things coming up too before we get to the big old book festival in October. And of course, October is the month of the book, Utah Humanities, which you're also partners in, basically taking over the Salt Lake programming, right?
3: Yeah, so Salt Lake specifically. So working hand in hand with Case Jensen and the Utah Humanities, it's really important to us that we honor the, you know, footprint that they've built for us. So we are working with them on their Salt Lake specific, but they have dope stuff going on
0: across
3: regionally.
0: The state,
3: which is actually kind of ironic, because we had to say no to so many people who wanted to be a part of our book festival, because I'm like, you have to do Ogden's. You have to do Moab's.
1: Yeah.
3: So you can't come.
0: Go do that.
3: Sorry.
0: Oh, I love it. So on August 25th, Bookish at Kilby Court. What's going on?
3: Yeah, we're doing a partnership with Kilby Court, obviously obsessed with everything they do as well. And so we're going to read at Kilby, which is an honor. That's like an iconic piece of my childhood and adulthood even. So yeah, some live music, bring your own chair as well as your book, so we'll like all hang and chill and read, and then the music will cue and everyone will get to jam, which is special and fun. And then we also have our end of summer reading pizza party, and this one is actually like incredibly special to me because one of our community members organized it. So Sunny, who was actually at the first ever Bookish where there were 12 people reading, and Sunny was one of them, and she created this whole summer reading bingo card, and she's like, listen, if you get a bingo on my summer reading bingo card, I'm gonna throw a pizza party and everyone's invited. So this is like totally one of our community members.
1: Awesome.
3: So there's a fun bingo card that we've been pushing throughout the summer to get people to like read, and there's some other like literary programming on the bingo card, and we're having a pizza party.
0: It's in September 12th at Memory Grove.
3: Yes.
0: So outside, hanging out. It's a lovely park there, folks.
3: Yeah, complete a bingo, come to the pizza party. Those are the rules.
1: Oh, those are easy to follow.
2: Yeah.
0: book clubs are popping up. We had some folks on last week that are reading the banned books. But there's room for more.
3: Listen, the water's deep when it comes to literature, and there's lots of fun pockets with it. And I think that that's

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Brand new music from Wizards, Inc. Will You Ever Leave My Mind? Do you ever have that problem? TC and the Groove Family with Blessed, the Birdie remix. Dilemma, she just dropped a new record called A River Without Banks. And that was It's Not Much, But It's Enough. Rum Tum out of Denver from In a Forest EP with a track called Narrowing, and started off the 8 o'clock hour with Dirtwire and their latest Leo. This one's new from Adrian Quesada with Sin Cane and Los Bichos. It's called Hang Up, Part 2. You heard it on KRCL.

New music from Adrian Young. He just dropped Afro Disco Mikasa on Linear Labs, his label. This track's called Everybody. We also just heard before this Los Bichos with Adrian Quesada and Sincane. And next up, we're going to get into some Societe 25. This crew dropped an incredible new album called Yaigara. It's a trio of songwriter and vocalist Merv, guitarist and producer Glenn, and producer and multi-instrumentalist Paul. So the three of them put out stuff on True Thoughts label, based out of Istanbul. And I don't even know what you'd call this, like Turkish disco funk, but it's new. The track's called Sevgi from Societe 25. The album's called Yaigara. You heard it on KRCL. Check this out. Whew. Man, so good.

0: There goes again, my heart, Felipe Gordon. Before that with Bari and Nathan Haynes, gave us the track On and On. Zaki Force Funk from the amazing new album, one of my favorites of the year, Blood Red Falcon. We heard Round and Round. And Societe 25 with Sevgi from Yaygara out of Istanbul. I got brand new Nile Rodgers right after this.
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0: 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We heard Another and 54 Ultra with Talk to You, and this one from Turbo Tito featuring Pia Malik from Say Shishi, the Woolly vs. Projections remix of Nainanda Pyar De Gaya. Next up, Earth Tones remixed by Captain Planet.
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0: New music from Dreamer's Delight. He put out a great new record in July on Clozee's label, Odyssey Music, called Sakura. Clozee before this with the track Wonder came out last August 22nd. So that's going to be the final airing of Clozee's Wonder track on the show. One of the things about Bubbling Up is I only play songs from the past year. So a lot of songs get retired early from this show, but that's one of the ways I keep bringing you so many new songs. So far in 2026, before today, like before tonight's show, I'd played 775 new 2026 releases on the show so far. 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

0: KRCL's Day in the Park is back on Saturday, August 29th at the International Peace Gardens in Salt Lake City. 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
1: 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It's pretty great, huh? All right, more great music coming up for you. 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

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Yeah, I love them. They're all crazy. I love them anyway. Yeah. Thank you. Yeah. One more time. One more time. One, two, one, two, three.

an indication of which one it was. But I've got a song that I'll be playing from the new album in the second half of the set, so stay tuned for that. Got some Manchester Orchestra coming down the road in the second half. Let's get down on this first set of music. We'll start it off with Acres playing Lonely World, and you're hearing it on KRCO Nomad Radio.

0: That was Pancho playing Sunset Never Boring. Awesome band I found probably 3 weeks ago. I stumbled across them. I forget if I was listening to like a math rock like playlist or something. I don't know what I was listening to. And turns out Pancho is a side project of Delta Sleep and This Town Needs Guns, which are two bands out of the UK that are math rock bands. And so, yeah, they came, a couple of the members came together to make the side project. And you can really hear, like, the Delta Sleep influences, like, because a lot of, like, This Town Needs Guns has more, like, crazy, like, intense, like, math rocky stuff, kind of like the sounds of animals fighting. It's very like tensiony. Delta Sleep is a little bit more airy and just like a little, you know, not as intense. Before Pancho, you heard The New Year playing Recent History, and these dudes have been around since 1999. Out of, what did I just read? How am I finding it now? I don't need the United States. Maybe they don't say where they're from. Yeah, maybe not. Boston? Oh, no. Yeah, it doesn't say where they're from. I mean, they're from the U.S. I don't know exactly what state. A couple of their members are from Boston and Dallas. So maybe there's just a conglomeration of a couple dudes that met together. So there's no specific location. But they've been around since 1999. And I came across these dudes. I happened to stumble across I forget if it was Pedro the Lion or David Bazan or a song from one of them that like created a playlist for me, and it was like all in the style of that kind of music, like the old, like a lot of people like to say like the original emo was like that time where it was just like the David Bazan Pedro Lyon kind of style of music, where it's not just like super in your face, but it's just like the style of music, and then but the lyrics are like, that's the emotional part, right? And this band had that kind of style, which you can hear, like it's very, like I would say it's very Pedro Lyon-esque or David Bazan-esque in terms of the musical style. But anyways, that's how I came across those dudes. And then starting to set off was Acres playing Lonely World. And I did not look up information on these dudes. I've played them a couple times on my show. I found them like earlier this year. And they're a really great band. Really love that song. It's one of the songs I had from them from a previous playlist as I was trying to narrow down which Acres song I wanted to play. And I realized this was one of them that didn't make the cut list. Is the cut list? Is that the word? Made, yeah. Is it? Yeah. Whatever. You know what I mean. It didn't make the list. And so I was like, yeah. I listened to it and I was like, it's going on the list. And it made the final cut. So hopefully you guys enjoyed that song and also that set of music. I'm digging it. It's always fun to listen to the music in its entirety, just sitting here on the big speakers in the studio. I'm always just like, I've been trying to be more like listening to full songs as opposed to snippets and like fast forwarding through things to see what songs I want to throw into the mix. But lately I've been trying to be more mindful of like listening almost to the whole song so I can get a feel of like, yeah, this really like, I really dig this, and this really, like, fits really well. There's not a lot of times where I, like, pick a song, I'm like, oh, man, that song really sucked as I listen to it live. That doesn't happen. I may be disappointed where, like, yeah, it's not as good as I thought it would be. But for the most part, it works pretty well. But I've been trying to be more mindful about, like, oh, yeah, that's, like, that's something I'd be, like, proud to play. Like, yeah, dude, like, listen to this song from this band. Like, I guarantee you, you will dig it. But anyways, let's get rolling back into more music, because, well, actually, let me do this, because I forgot to do this.
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0: Yeah, check out the krcl.org website and check out our Next Gen Generation project that we have been working on for the last couple of years. Shout outs to Gavin, everyone on the staff here, and everyone who has been donating. We are making KRCL bigger and better. Not just for us, but for the community. Creating a new space, venue space for all ages for the community to come and engage, see performances, do art shows, engage in civic engagement. Is that the right term? But like, just a space for the community to come together and for KRCL to continue to be part of that and let the community be a part of us. So, check it out. We are in our last little bit of raising money to finish this whole project, and, we're making headways. And again, shout out to Gavin, our general manager. He has moved KRCL in leaps and bounds since he's been here for the last couple of years. And shout out to the rest of the staff here at KRCL for continuing just to do what we do and continue to press forward for what we do in the community. So I'd encourage you guys all to check that out. But I don't know how it's already 1:30. We only got through one mini set of music, so I think we might just blast through these last two before the middle of the halfway point of our show. But I think you guys will dig it. We are about to hear As Cities Burn playing Our World is Gray. It's a really good tune. And you're hearing it on KRCL Nomad Radio.

Man, I love me some Loom. That was them playing Unending, and they're such a really, really good band. And I feel fortunate to have stumbled across them when I started the show, actually, and really love that album. That song is off of the album is called Wrung Out, and I think it was their first album they released, their first full-length album, and was looking up some information about these dudes to see if they're still around, because I feel like, I don't know why, I've never looked up if they're still around ever, and turns out they are. They're actually releasing a new album coming up in September 8th, to be exact. The album is called False Calm. And so I'll check to see if they have some stuff released from that album and play some stuff from them. Because, the album Wrung Out was from 2018. So it's been a minute. And so False Calm. Oh, actually, sorry. No new album. I'm getting my reading some false, getting my reading some false stuff maybe on the web here. It says they released it in 2021, but it says it was in September 8th. But I think I may be just reading it off their Bandcamp incorrectly, because this is pre-order. Maybe it's a different album that I was looking at. Oh, it is. Yeah, so they're releasing a new album. It's not what did I just say? The album was False Calm, which was released in 2021. So they're releasing a new album 5 years later. And it's coming out September 8th. The album was called Blinding Love. And so we'll see what's going on. They got one song released from there called Summoning, so I'll take a look at that and see if it is a debut worthy. But yeah, anyways, Loom, great band, check them out. Really dig them. Apparently, they did like a crazy collaboration with Resin, which I'll be playing a new song from their album coming up at the second half of our show. So stay tuned for that, and I'm curious to hear. Well, that sounds like, so I'll listen to that later on my way home. But before Loom, we heard Engine Down playing Detour. Engine Down, just such a great band from like the early 90s. Just really, really great band. And then starting to set off was As Cities Burn playing Our World Is Gray. Hopefully you guys are digging the tunes. I think we can roll this last set of music and get to our halfway point. So let's just keep rolling and get down with some Casey. This is them playing Ceremony, and you're hearing it on KRCO 90.9 FM.

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0: Some traditional country out of New Orleans. Steady Company is their name. Living in a house full of love. That's from a recent release called Our Golden Country Memories. Here on Across the Tracks on Community Radio KRCL. Arlen Roth in front of that new release from him. Just out last week. Lots of special guests on it. Lots of traditional songs and covers, including that one, 9 Pound Hammer. Really interesting conglomeration of blues and bluegrass. It's called Bluesgrass. The Freightliners in front of that, starting off that set, Stitch Up My Heart, a new single from that group out of Colorado. It's 5:16 on this Wednesday morning. 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
0: KRCL's Music Meets Movies is returning this September on Thursday, September 10th, with the classic Rolling Stones concert film, Gimme Shelter. 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For more info on that, continue this morning with music from brand new stuff from IC Hawks in L.A., a longtime L.A.-based country rock, alt rock, not alt, alt country band. That's what I'm trying to say. Surprise new single from them. I don't know if they are, I know they're touring, but I don't know if they're recording more, but this is a nice song. It's called Get Back to Ohio. I see Hawks in LA here and Across the Tracks.

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It's new music from Silverada this morning on Across the Tracks. New album came out last Friday from Silverada called Living Proof and Longitude, the name of that track. In front of that, Clayton Ryan featuring Molly Brandt with a new single called North Dakota. And Icy Hawks in L.A. starting off the set. We'll get back to Ohio. New single from that L.A.-based alt country band. Been at it for, I don't know, over 25 years. Icy Hawks in L.A. Always good stuff. This is Across the Tracks here on Community Radio KRCL. It's 5:31. Time to get into this week's featured album of the week. Each week here on the show, we go through lots of new and recent releases in Americana and Roots music and pick one album to give a little highlight to. This week, we're taking a look at the new one from a singer out of Vancouver. Her name's Dana Ray Clark. New album that came out on Friday called Empty Plates for Desperate Men. Really been loving this album. Listened through it a couple of times over the past week since it came out on Friday. And she's really has that, I don't know, kind of reminds me a lot of Townes Van Zandt. She's a queer artist out of, originally out of Vancouver, now out of Nashville. Take a listen to sort of the title track. It's called Desperate Men. Empty Plates for Desperate Men is the album. Dana Ray Clark here on KRCL and Across the Tracks.

A new single from Gray Delisle. The lights are off, but somebody's home. Always nice to hear from Gray. This is Across the Tracks here on KRCL. Another new single in front of that from singer-songwriter, veteran Kevin Gordon, Prodigal Father, Henry Webb Jenkins, who are from a recent EP called Hank, just called Hank, Lose You, the song. And starting off the set of music with Dana Ray Clark, Desperate Men from Empty Plates for Desperate Men, her brand new record that just came out Friday. This week's featured album of the week. We'll hear another track off of that out of Vancouver, British Columbia, Dana Ray Clark. And really nice record from her. Check that one out. This is Across the Tracks. And let's see, we're just going to continue. Got something up from Paul Carrick. You may remember him from such bands as Ace and Mike and the Mechanics and Squeeze. And he's got a new album out that where he explores his countryside, his second country record. This is just an old chunk of coal here on KRCL and Across the Tracks.

Another track off of the new Revivalists record. It's called Get It Honest. That's what it's called. Lost and Found, that track. Cimarron 615, Praying to Saint Rita from Same Sky. Cimarron 615 features members of the old band Poco. And it's a pretty nice Americana record. Axel and Betty out of Minnesota. Maggie McFly is the track from their debut record called Ain't Broken Anymore. They're one's Minnesotan and one's Swedish. And they're a couple and based out of Minnesota. Nice record from them. Paul Carrick starting off the set of music. I Just an Old Chunk of Coal. Old classic song of the country side of Paul Carrick, Volume 2. Here on Across the Tracks Community Radio, KRCL at 6 a.m. This is KRCL Salt Lake City. Thanks for tuning in on this Wednesday morning. Troy here each Wednesday, 5 until 7 a.m. We go through new and recent releases in Americana and Roots music each week. And also like to let you know about what's going on locally in the live music scene in Americana and Roots. And lots of things for this next week coming up. Sean Colvin is in Ogden tomorrow night at the Ogden Amphitheater. On Friday, there's a bunch of options for you. Redbeat Gardens has Jesse Wells and Rat Boys, Trombone Shorty and St. Paul and the Broken Bones, with Trey Burt as well up at Deer Valley. And if you want something a little more intimate, Maya DeVitri is in town doing a house concert with the Trash Moon Collective. We're going to hear something from Maya. She's got a really nice new record out. On Saturday, you've got Ben Musser at Gracie's and Need to Breathe with Drew Holcomb and the Neighbors at the Sandy Amphitheater. They're going to be there Sunday night as well. Two nights for that duo, that combination. And then looking ahead to next Tuesday, a couple of interesting things. Willie and the Bandits, along with Eric Vincent Huey, are going to be playing at the Pearl on Main in Midvale. It's an interesting venue, and that should be a good show. Eric Vincent Huey is a really nice Appalachian-based singer-songwriter.